Chad Hoops and Dina Weinstein with A Viennese Caprice by Fritz Kreisler. Welcome to Heifetz On Air, bringing you sounds and stories from the students and faculty from the Heifetz International Music Institute. I'm your host, Benjamin Rowe. Festive spring has arrived. The birds salute it with their happy song, and the brooks, caressed by little zephyrs, flow with a sweet murmur. The sky is covered with a black mantle, and thunder and lightning announce a storm. When they are silent, the birds return to sing their lovely song. Those are words actually written by Antonio Vivaldi as a little prelude to his spring concerto from the Four Seasons. And we love it when our outstanding Heifetz alumni return to Stanton to sing their lovely song. Like the time Every Fisher Career Grant winner Rachel Ellen Wong, the first Baroque violinist ever to win that award, came back to Stanton to lead students and guests in an astonishingly original interpretation of Vivaldi's Four Seasons. It kicks off, naturally, with La Primavera, or Spring. We're in concert at First Presbyterian Church in Stanton, Virginia, here on Heifetz On Air.

The Spring Concerto from Vivaldi's Four Seasons, kicking off this episode of Heifetz on Air, we're calling Rites of Spring. Rachel Ellen Wong, the soloist and the leader of the Heifetz Chamber Orchestra from the summer of 2021. There are more springtime sounds just ahead, so stay with us. I'm Benjamin Rowe, and this is Heifetz on Air from WTJU and the Heifetz International Music Institute.

Welcome back to Hypitz on Air. Next is a rarely heard work for cello and piano, bursting with spring-like verve and energy. Then 16-year-old Hypitz student Malcolm Parson joins faculty pianist Lorena Tecu to play the Scherzo, Opus 12, No. 2, by the Franco-Dutch composer Daniel François van Gaines.

0: From the summer of 2006, that 16-year-old cellist Malcolm Parson making his Heifetz Institute debut with a scherzo by the Franco-Dutch composer Daniel François von Gaines. Visit our website, heifetz.institute/heifetzonair, to find out the fascinating things that the Brooklyn-based composer and cellist Malcolm Parson is up to these days. Here on our program, we're celebrating Rites of Spring, you know, the time when a young man's fancy turns to, well, you know the story. Let's turn the mic over to Heifetz viola student, Stephanie Block.
1: Good evening. I have a question for you. Raise your hand if you've ever had a crush on somebody or been in love. Great, that's really encouraging. Okay. So when you're in love, you kind of see the world through rose-colored glasses. Things bother you a lot less. You're just happier in general. At least that's the way I feel. In fact, I was told in my evaluation last Friday that my happy scale sounded more like I was in love, as opposed I thought those were the same thing. Mendelssohn felt this way as well. When this quartet was written, it was a great time in his life. He was proud of this piece, and it was written the year that he got married. So he was kind of floating on a cloud. So we hope that you feel in love when you hear Mendelssohn's String Quartet, Opus 44, number 1 in D major.

The opening movement of the string quartet in D major, opus 44, number 1, bursting with sunshine and optimism by a freshly married Felix Mendelssohn. You just heard it played in a 2016 performance by four students enrolled in our advanced Heifetz Chamber Music Seminar. Here's more marriage-motivated music with a less happy outcome. It concerns Salud, the fiery Spanish gypsy, in love with the aristocratic Paco. Only Paco was already engaged to a wealthy socialite. But Salud crashes the wedding party, only to die at Paco's feet in a final act of defiance. That's more or less the plot of Manuel de Falla's opera La Vida Breve, with the gypsy's dance turned into a showpiece for violin and piano by Fritz Kreisler. Here's violinist Ilya Kahler and pianist Allison Freeman with the Danse Espagnole No. 1. Heifetz on air.

The Danse Espagnole No. 1, music adapted by Fritz Kreisler from Manuel de Falla's opera La Vida Breve. Violinist Ilya Kahler and pianist Allison Freeman played it at a Heifetz Here and Now concert at Mary Baldwin University's Francis Auditorium. We're calling this episode of our program Rites of Spring, which means we're pretty much obliged to give a nod to Igor Stravinsky, which we will do with a twist to the tale in just a moment, so stick around. I'm Benjamin Rowe, and this is Heifetz On Air from WTJU and the Heifetz International Music Institute.

This is Heifetz on Air. I'm Benjamin Rowe. On May 29, 1913, Igor Stravinsky's music, Vaclav Nijinsky's choreography, and impresario Sergei Diaghilev's audacity collectively shocked the music world with the premiere of The Rite of Spring. That's a well-known tale by this point and firmly established Stravinsky as a sort of bad boy of modern music. One frustrated critic wrote, "The music always goes to the note next to the one you expect." 7 springs later, however, Stravinsky used his affiliation with Diaghilev's Ballet Russe, the Russian ballet company, for his own creative rebirth with the music to Pulcinella. Stravinsky took the melodies of 18th century Italian composers like Giovanni Pergolesi and bent and twisted and refracted them into the light of the 20th century. The composer said, "Pulcinella was my discovery of the past and the epiphany through which the whole of my late work became possible." Not to mention, a lot of spin-offs became possible. Stravinsky made at least 4 different versions of his infectious ballet music, the violin and piano version done with the help of Samuel Dushkin. Violinist Julian Rhee and pianist Mickey Aoki are here to play it on the Heifetz stage.

Music by Igor Stravinsky, first heard in the spring of 1920 in the ballet Pulcinella, later turned into a work for violin and piano called The Suite Italienne. Julian Ree and pianist Mickey Aoki performed it in Francis Auditorium on the campus of Mary Baldwin University, home base of the Heifetz Institute. Go deeper into this episode with more on Stravinsky on this program we're calling Rites of Spring. It's on our website, heifetz.institute/heifetzonair.

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It's the Atomic Age Cocktail Party. I'm Jason Croft, and on the program this week, it's Big, Big Brass.

Welcome to the Atomic Age Cocktail Party, featuring music from the golden age of the hi-fi and beyond. Bandleader Billy May bringing out the big brass with the number Brassman's Holiday, an obvious play on the phrase Busman's Holiday. This comes from May's brass-heavy 1958 album, Billy May's Big Fat Brass. This time on the program, we're all about that big brass sound and all the great recordings that featured it during the hi-fi era. Large orchestras and ensembles were still the norm when it came to music of this time, although popular music and jazz were shifting into smaller combos. But large groups were still a wonderful holdover from the big band era. And it was this big and bright brass sound that fueled the swingin' vibe this era was known for. So that's what we're exploring this week, all the great big, big brass. On the way, the Velvet Brass of Jackie Gleason, Doc Severinsen hits the road alone, and Herb Alpert gets happy. Right now, Warren Keim and his Brass Impact and the old standard Velari. And it's right here on the Atomic Age Cocktail Party.

It's the ultimate in transistorized, stereophonic, high-fidelity sound. It's the Atomic Age Cocktail Party. I'm Jason Croft. Big, Big Brass is our show this week. A look at great recordings from the hi-fi era that leaned heavy into that brass sound. And there, brass with a softer touch. That was Jackie Gleason and Skyliner from the album Jackie Gleason Presents Velvet Brass from 1957, featuring Toots Mondello on the sax. A nice mix of Gleason's cocktail cool combined with a jolt of brass energy. Before that, another bit of cool brass from Stan Butcher, his Birds and Brass with Jada. This is from his self-titled album from 1966. Now, Butcher was a British arranger, composer, and bandleader, and this track also features the wordless vocals of singer Barbara Moore, who was part of groups like the Ladybirds, the Breakaways, and the New Seekers. And we started that set with Warren Keim and his brass impact, and a very happening take on the classic Italian number Volare. Some great wordless vocals in that one as well. This comes from the album Brass Impact, Going Someplace from 1968. And Keim is not just leading the group, he's also down in the trenches, so to speak. He's the one on flugelhorn on this track. Big Big Brass is what we're doing this week, highlighting those records filled with all the brass works. And here now, a couple of folks who honed their craft during the big band and dance band eras. And they kept it going through the Atomic Age. First up, it's Henry Jerome and his orchestra and Stompin' at the Savoy. And it's right here on the Atomic Age Cocktail Party.

It's the Atomic Age Cocktail Party. Big Big Brass is our spotlight this week, playing those horn-heavy numbers from the hi-fi era. And a great jam there from Ray Anthony and his orchestra, and Flying Home. Of course, Anthony made a name for himself as a member of Glenn Miller's orchestra, and then Anthony formed a lot of great groups himself. And another band leader who loved getting in on the action, Anthony joining the other trumpeters on that track. This comes from the 1956 album Jam Session at the Tower, and the tower in question being the now famous Capitol Records building and studios there in Hollywood, California, which was just completed there in 1956. And this record was a bit of a celebration of the label's new home. And before that, we heard a favorite of the big band set and the tune Stompin' at the Savoy, performed by Henry Jerome and his orchestra. Now, the song itself was written in 1933 by arranger, composer, and sax player Edgar Sampson, who played with Chick Webb's band. And it was then covered by folks like Benny Goodman, Judy Garland, Gene Krupa, and Glenn Miller, just to name a few. What we heard from Henry Jerome and Company is from Brazen Brass from 1960. And Brazen Brass was a name that Jerome continued to use for a score of albums that he put out in the early 1960s. Our spotlight this week is on that big brass sound of the hi-fi era. And for you now, a guy who was a solid session player who went on to become one of the most recognizable late-night band leaders in TV history. I'm talking about Doc Severinsen. Here he is with his orchestra and Lonesome Road. And it's right here on the Atomic Age Cocktail Party.

It's music that makes hi-fis happy. It's the Atomic Age Cocktail Party. Big Big Brass is what we're about this week, featuring lots of great brass-heavy tunes from the hi-fi era. A really fun one there, that was Tak Shindo and his take on Caravan. And if you're thinking there are a lot of musical influences going on with that tune, well, you're right. Shindo was an American of Japanese descent who studied both jazz and Western music, but was also an expert in Japanese music. And he would mix these two styles together to get this unique sound of his. He got his start doing exotica, but then moved to doing more standards, always with this flavor of East meets West to them. What we heard was from Shindo's second album and his first for Capitol Records, called Brass and Bamboo from 1960. Before Tak Shindo, we had Jerry Fielding and his orchestra and a tune called City of Brass, really giving us some solid horns in that one. This is from Magnificence in Brass from 1961. This kind of album was more of a sideline for him. Fielding was mostly known as a movie composer, writing scores for such films as The Wild Bunch, The Outlaw Josie Wales, Straw Dogs, and The Bad News Bears, just to name a few. And we kicked off that set with trumpeter Doc Severinsen, future head of Johnny Carson's Tonight Show Band, here leading another orchestra with his take on Lonesome Road. Some great bongo action going on there as well. This is from The Band's Back in Town from 1962 from the Command record label, where Severinsen did a lot of work as one of the stable of Command regulars. And this album also contains others from that Command roster, including Tony Mottola, Phil Bodner, and Irby Green. Big Big Brass is our spotlight this week, and let's get back into the music with one of my favorite trumpet players, Mr. Jonah Jones, showing that big brass fun can easily be found in one man. It's the tune Night Train, and it's right here on the Atomic Age Cocktail Party.

It's the Atomic Age Cocktail Party. I'm Jason Croft. Big, Big Brass is our show this week, bringing you lots of those great horns that were all over records during the hi-fi era. Rob McConnell and his Boss Brass right there with the Tom Jones tune, Love Me Tonight. That's from McConnell's 1969 release, his second, titled Rob McConnell's Boss Brass 2. Now, this group was actually a Canadian outfit that started as a 16-piece band, although it would grow as the years went on. And the group itself actually had some staying power. They lasted from 1968 all the way through 2007. Before that, a man who made brass bands cool and sexy in the 1960s. That would be Herb Alpert and the Tijuana Brass with a quick and snappy little number titled Happy Hour. This is actually a fun, unreleased track from Herb Alpert. Originally, it was an incomplete recording, and then in 2005, Alpert was remastering and re-releasing his classic albums, and he found this track, which was missing the trumpet part. So he recorded a new one for it in that classic style of his and put it all back together so it sounded like a track from the 1960s. And it was finally released on a CD titled Lost Treasures, Rare and Unreleased, which is a great record to search out for if you are any sort of fan for Herb Alpert and the Tijuana Brass. Malcolm Locklear was also in that set with a tune called Sparkling Brass. This is his own composition. It's production library music that was for the Chappelle Recorded Music Company there in the UK, and it was released in 1961. And we started off with one of my favorite trumpeters of the hi-fi era, Mr. Jonah Jones and Night Train. Jones always the best at these nice, short, and snappy arrangements. This is from the album Jumping with Jonah from 1958. Well, you're listening to the Atomic Age Cocktail Party, celebrating the golden age of the hi-fi and beyond. 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One more set of music left in our Big Big Brass program. And now something from the softer side of hi-fi brass music. It's the Mertens Brothers and I'll Catch the Sun. And it's right here on the Atomic Age Cocktail Party.

wrapping up our Big Big Brass program here on the Atomic Age Cocktail Party with some high-powered TV music. That, of course, is the iconic theme to the show Hawaii Five-O. Book 'em, Dano. This version is from the Button Down Brass, featuring the funky trumpet of Ray Davies. Yeah, that's the official name of the group. And no, it's not the Ray Davies from the band The Kinks. Our Ray Davies was a well-known Welsh session player. What we heard was from the album Fire Dog from 1976, one of many albums the Button Down Brass released from the late 1960s through the late 1970s. Also in that set, Joe Sherman and the Arena Brass heating things up with their take on the tune Fever, and a rather funky version of that tune too. What we heard was from the Arena Brass's only album called Promise Her Anything from 1966. Now, Sherman himself was more of a songwriter, penning tunes for Paul Anka, Perry Como, and Nat King Cole. We also heard some soft tempo fun from the Heinz Kiesling Orchestra and a number titled Feeling Young. Kiesling, a German arranger and composer, worked with folks like Chet Baker and Katarina Valente. This is from an EP of his titled Blues for Lovers from 1969. And the Mertens Brothers began that set with I'll Catch the Sun. It's a Rod McEwen song, originally from the 1968 film Joanna, which is all about 1960s swingin' London. Well, that just about does it for our show this week. Make sure you're here again for more fun from the golden age of the hi-fi and beyond. Going to leave you with one more, and another big name when it comes to that brass sound of the hi-fi era is trumpeter Al He's the King Hurt. He was a man who brought that Dixieland groove into the world of easy listening. Here he is adding a little soul into his sound as well. This is from his 1963 record, Honey in the Horn. It's Al Hurt's take on the Hank Snow via Ray Charles tune, I'm Moving On. Until next time, this is Jason Croft saying, keep swinging.

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0: Nice Decay, the Zephyr Quartet, performing Great White Bird by Hilary Kleinick. We're Disobeying Edvard Grieg, coming up next.
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3: The exotic East has long inspired composers. In 1919, Carl Nielsen composed music for Adam Erlenschlager's 1805 fairy tale drama Aladdin, and in 1923, Frederick Delius wrote music for James Elroy Flecker's play Hassan of Baghdad. On Classics of the Phonograph Saturday at 11, we will hear suites from these compositions.
0: A million years ago, I worked as an assistant to the curator of musical instruments at the Museum of Fine Arts in Boston. During my time there, there was this special exhibit called The Art of the Guitar. They brought in all these priceless vintage guitars, installed them behind glass in glass cases, and I was in heaven. I remember having this lengthy philosophical debate with my boss about whether it was wrong that these fabulous guitars weren't being played. They were just sitting there. He was in favor of not touching them. All I wanted to do was to slip that 1934 Martin D28 out of the case and bang out a few tunes. He won that argument. Edvard Grieg could not have made his instructions any clearer than he did about his symphony. Right on the cover, he wrote, "Never to be performed." Probably would have written it in Sharpie, if they had Sharpies back then. The world obeyed him for 113 years. It sat in a library in Dresden. Scholars were allowed to study it, but not copy it. And then we cracked. It was given a premiere in 1980. He'll never know.

0: Nema Jurvi, conducting the Gothenburg Symphony Orchestra. It was the symphony by Edvard Grieg. A Nacien coming up.
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0: Here is the first Nacien by French composer Eric Satie. It's not exactly clear where that word came from. He might have just made it up, although he was interested in Gnosticism at the time. And they're kind of spelled the same. Gnosticism.

0: first heard that piece in a film that became one of my very favorites. It's called The Painted Veil from 2006. That was John Williams performing the Nacien No. 1 by Satie.
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0: Robert Spano leading the Atlanta Symphony Orchestra, Blue Cathedral by Jennifer Higdon. 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
0: Latvian composer Eriks Eschenvalds writes mainly choral music, which I heartily approve of, and it's just gorgeous stuff. Here's Polyphony performing Night Prayer.

0: described by one critic as a concerto for orchestra. That was Something for the Dark by Sarah Kirkland Snyder, performed by the Metropolis Ensemble. Andrew Sear on the podium. It's Music for the Great Migration, coming up next.
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0: Here's a string quartet from one of the best classical composers working today, the great Carlos Simon. He says it's about the great migration, that 20th century mass exodus of African Americans from the rural South. They left to seek a home in the urban West, Midwest, Northeast. The author Isabel Wilkerson wrote a book about the great migration called The Warmth of Other Suns. And Simon took the title and tweaked it a little for this piece. Here is Warmth from Other Suns.

0: It's music about the Great Migration, the 20th century mass exodus of African Americans from the rural South. The Evelas Quartet, performing Warmth from Other Suns by Carlos Simon.
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0: This is Jazz Night in America. I'm Christian McBride. Jazz is a music of lineage, traditions passed down from one generation to the next. Sometimes it's also quite literally a family affair. From the Marsalis family to the Batistes, the Claytons to the Adderleys, the Heath brothers, jazz has been shaped by dynasties for generations. One of those patriarchies was led by the great drummer Roy Haynes. Roy was one of my personal heroes, who played on more than 400 recording sessions and played with Charlie Parker, John Coltrane, Sarah Vaughan.
1: Roy Haynes.
0: You get the picture. I was lucky enough to play and record with him a lot, including his 2003 album, Love Letters. But the Haynes legacy continues to live on today, not only from his indelible recordings, but also through his grandson, another drumming force of nature, Marcus Gilmore.

Marcus's own career has shaped the sound of jazz as we hear it today. He came on the scene, drums blazing, as a teenager. He started playing with saxophonist Steve Coleman at just 16. By 19, he was a foundational player in pianist Vijay Iyer's band. From there, Marcus became a core rhythmic figure on some of Chick Corea's later recordings. And with so many of today's finest modern players like saxophonist Chris Potter and trumpeter Ambrose Akinmusiri. His percussion stamp is on some truly unique musical statements, including this Taylor McFerrin track featuring pianist Robert Glasper and bassist Thundercat. Now, Marcus steps out with his own debut recording as a band leader, Journey to the New, live at the Village Vanguard. In this episode, I sit down with my man Marcus to talk about life, this recording, and what he's been up to. Stick with us.

0: Brother Marcus, it is great to see you, my friend.
1: It's great to see you, always.
0: Finally getting to talk to Marcus, well, it feels like talking to an old family member more than an interview. See, I've known Marcus since he was just a kid. I consciously look at you and be like, he is not 9 years old anymore.
1: You got to keep telling yourself that.
0: That is a grown-ass man. To begin the interview, I had to ask him what it's like carrying that family name and whether he ever feels the weight of it. And it's not just his grandfather. His uncle is a celebrated cornetist too, Graham Haynes. Is there any pressure on you? Because, like, we know how it is. You know, like, everyone who knew you as a kid is to, you know, oh, yeah, it's Roy Haynes' grandson. Yeah, Roy Haynes, Roy Haynes, Roy Haynes, Roy Haynes, Roy Haynes. And I'm sure you can't get away from it. Right. Not that you maybe want to, but like, is there any pressure? Like, what's it like to be the baddest young cat on the scene whose grandfather happens to be one of the baddest cats of all time?
1: I mean, you know, fortunately for me, I never got the pressure from him. And that's all that really matters. Really. Anything outside of that, that's for people to talk about amongst themselves. I have nothing to do with that, really. So, that's not my problem. That's not my problem.
0: Marcus soaked up a lot of his drum influence from his grandfather and beyond.
1: On one hand, you know, I was checking out, obviously, my grandfather and Elvin and Max, you know, Tony Williams, all that stuff, Milford Graves. On another hand, my father was born in the 50s, and so coming up, a lot of his favorite musicians were people like Billy Cobham. Mm-hmm. And, you know, like, yeah. Fusion, all that stuff.
0: You can really hear that fusion influence in Marcus's music, especially on his new record, Journey to the New. Let's spend some time with it. Here's Voltaire, featuring Morgan Guerin on iwi, David Varelas on piano, Emmanuel Michael on guitar, Rashawn Carter on acoustic bass, and Bernice Travis on electric bass.

0: That was drummer Marcus Gilmore and his group with Voltaire, recorded live at the Village Vanguard. Marcus has truly shaped the sound of his own, and he's been putting in the work to make himself sound that way since he was a kid. It's just been so wonderful to watch your evolution through the years, man. You know, we go back a long way. It's one of the most beautiful things to see young drummers coming on the scene who are in their late teens, early 20s, and they're like, Marcus Gilmore is the cat. You got a whole generation of young drummers out there emulating you. How does that make you feel, man?
1: You know, it's cool. It's cool. You know, just doing what I feel like I'm supposed to be doing, and you know, it's good that people can receive it and get inspired by it. That's always a beautiful thing.
0: His creativity really sets him apart. The inventiveness, the intention behind his playing. So I ask him about his work ethic, what musicians call shedding.
1: I don't have a choice. I mean, these days, there have been different periods of my life where I was shed more in different kinds of ways. Like when I was younger, I had more time. I just had more time to shed specific kind of things. Now it's harder to carve the space out to get at the kit and shed. Right. But the reality is the creativity in me is always way beyond what I feel like I'm able to materialize or what I'm able to like manifest. So I feel like at my best, I'm like creatively in terms of what I'm able to be successful with what I'm actually hearing, I'm like only like 50%. Cause I hear so much more, but it's just like, I just gotta be okay with what I got.
0: You mean you hear more than
1: I hear so much more. I hear so much more.
0: Let's hear a little bit of what Marcus is hearing. This is Interlude 1.

That was drummer Marcus Gilmore and his group with Interlude 1, recorded live from the Village Vanguard in 2024. When we come back, Marcus and I talk about that hallowed stage and play a little game I think you'll enjoy. I'm Christian McBride.

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5: Welcome back to Jazz Night in America. I'm Christian McBride. Ah, yes, the Village Vanguard, where every jazz musician worth their salt aims to play. On the walls of this historic nightclub in New York's Greenwich Village are pictures of all the legends who have played and recorded there. John Coltrane made live at the Village Vanguard. So did Bill Evans, Sunday at the Village Vanguard. Also, those infamous Sonny Rollins sessions where he kept changing the rhythm section. Recording at the Vanguard is not only one of the highest achievements for a jazz artist, but it's almost kind of like a rite of passage. I know from experience. That basement is one of the most special places to make music anywhere in the world. And now, drummer Marcus Gilmore becomes part of that lineage. Congratulations on your new recording, Journey to the New, recorded live at the Village Vanguard.
6: Thank you so much.
5: Tell me about that.
6: I've been performing at the Vanguard for some time now with other people, but first time I went in there as a leader actually was in 2022, and it was a last minute thing actually. Something happened, George Cables was supposed to be there, and he couldn't make it last minute, so they asked me to throw something together. Luckily, I was able to get, you know, a couple people that I'm used to working with, which is a core trio of the ensemble that you hear on the record, which is basically David Bareilles and Rashawn Carter. You know, that was my first time really getting to play at the Vanguard as a leader, but also just six straight nights with, yes, to really work on different music and use that time and space to experiment and stuff.
5: Marcus's first appearance at the Vanguard was such a success, they kept calling him back. For each booking, his sound grew and his band evolved, adding some new members along the way, like multi-instrumentalist Morgan Guerin and guitarist Emmanuel Michael. Let's hear them in action on this record. Here's Cape Stride.

0: That was Marcus Gilmore's Cape Stride, featuring the drummer with Morgan Guerin on iwi, David Varelas on piano, Emmanuel Michael on guitar, and Rashawn Carter on double bass, from his album Journey to the New, recorded live at the Village Vanguard. Since Marcus has now added his own chapter to the Vanguard's history, I hit him with a few rapid-fire questions about that legendary club. Okay, here we go. Number one, most surreal moment you've ever had on that stage?
1: Probably sitting in on my grandfather's drums with his group.
0: Woo! There you go.
1: Let me tell you something. Because you know him, yeah, right? Yeah. It was one of the moments where he was like really going in, like pretty hard. Like he was going in. And then at some point, I was sitting on the couch, he turned around, he was like, get up here. I was like,
0: wow.
1: I was like, me? He was like, you? I was like, now, after you done played all the drums, you want me to get up here? I was like, okay, I can't say no.
0: No.
1: I can't do that.
0: Okay, best meal within 3 blocks of the Vanguard.
1: It depends. Like, for time, if you're in a time crunch in between sets, for a quick meal that has good protein and has some veggies and stuff, I would go to Taco Mahal. Because it's good in the crunch. Like,
0: right,
1: you can get
0: right.
1: it and get... Make it in time for the next set.
0: Right, you know? Right.
1: Get you some lamb protein or salmon or something. Like, if you eat meat or fish, you know, you have options. So,
0: all right, here's the last one. First Live at the Vanguard album you remember hearing?
1: Ooh. I would say it must have been one of the Train ones.
0: Right.
1: Because that's like the main one that I still go back to.
0: Yeah.
1: Every now and then I still come back to it at some point. And there's so many days, right?
0: Yes.
1: But before I actually heard the Live at the Vanguard series of Train, I probably just heard that one song that was at the end of the Live at Newport 63.
0: Oh,
1: they put one of the songs of Grandpa's from the Vanguard at the end of the version that I had on CD. It had one of the songs that he sat in on, somehow Elvin didn't make, you know, the story.
0: Right.
1: One of those songs, I think Chasing the Train might have been
0: right,
1: what it was called.
0: Right.

Ooh, that trained performance with Roy Haynes on drums never gets old. But let's bring it back to Marcus live at the Vanguard. Here's interlude 2.

That was drummer Marcus Gilmore and his group with Interlude 2 from his record Journey to the New, live at the Village Vanguard. When Jazz Night in America returns, more music and more conversation with Marcus. I'm Christian McBride.

0: 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This is NPR.
1: You're listening to Jazz Night in America. I'm Christian McBride. Marcus Gilmore's new album titled Journey to the New seems appropriately named. As long as I've known him, he never stops exploring, shedding, and seeking the new. What are you looking the most forward to coming up? I mean, like, do you see yourself spending more time as a band leader or just kind of going with the flow and doing whatever cool projects come across your radar? Or,
2: well, this year I'm doing a lot with Journey to the New, but I do have other things that I've been working on, and I'm still writing a lot of music. I would like to do some more orchestral stuff. I showcased my first orchestral piece that was commissioned right before the pandemic in 2020 in Cape Town, actually, with some members of the Cape Town Philharmonic.
1: What? Say what? What's the piece called?
2: It's called Pulse.

0: Yeah, so it's called Pulse. I do intend to write more orchestral music and maybe perform that piece some more too.
1: So did you have any previous experience in writing for ensembles at large?
0: No, but I just played in them through my studies and performing in orchestral ensembles as a percussionist.
1: Right.
0: And then eventually doing a lot of stuff playing drums with artists that were performing with orchestras, like with Chick.
1: Marcus is referring to the late, great piano master, Chick Corea. They recorded The Continents together, a sweeping project that blends jazz with orchestral classical ideas.
0: That's the first tour I ever did with him. Yeah.
1: Wow.
0: Back in 2006. And we recorded it later, I think in 2011. I did some gigs with a lot of other people, actually. It kind of kept happening where they were like, I'm going to do something for orchestra. I want Marcus to play drums.
1: Right.
0: Because, you know, you got to be real sensitive. And, yeah. You know, it's just a different world playing with all the strings.

0: Well, man, you got all of that, man. You one of the musicians I think of as a full circle.
1: Thank you.
0: There's not a lot you couldn't trust you to do 100% in any style, in any so-called genre, or any vibe. Marcus Gilmore, you're a Swiss Army knife.
1: Thank you. I appreciate that. Thank you so much.
0: Marcus Gilmore, the drummer who can do anything. We'll wrap by taking that journey to the new with the title track from Marcus's debut album. Here's Journey to the New.

That was Marcus Gilmore's Journey to the New, recorded live at the Village Vanguard. Featuring the drummer with Morgan Guerin on iwi, David Varelas on piano, Emmanuel Michael on guitar, Rashad Carter on acoustic bass, and Bernice Travis on electric bass.

Jazz Night in America is a production of WBGO Studios and NPR Music. This episode was written and produced by Sarah Gilletti with Trevor Smith. Consulting senior producer Simon Rentner. Mastering by Ron Scalzo. Executive producer Stephen A. Williams. Saraya Muhammad is the executive producer at NPR Music. I'm Christian McBride.

0: 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The estate of Joan B. Kroc, whose bequest serves as an enduring investment in the future of public radio and seeks to help NPR produce programming that meets the highest standard of public service in journalism and cultural expression. And Carnegie Corporation of New York, working to reduce political polarization through philanthropic support for education, democracy, and peace. More at carnegie.org. 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

0: darker sound than you normally get from Dvorak. The BPO there with the fourth and final movement of his Opus 70, Dvorak's Seventh Symphony in D minor.
1: The exotic East has long inspired composers. In 1919, Carl Nielsen composed music for Adam Erlenschlager's 1805 fairy tale drama Aladdin. And in 1923, Frederick Delius wrote music for James Elroy Flecker's play Hassan of Baghdad. On Classics of the Phonograph Saturday at 11, we will hear suites from these compositions.
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0: What a workout for cellist Yo-Yo Ma. 20 minutes of dancing, dramatic joy in J.S. Bach's Cello Suite No. 3 in C Major.
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0: The misty and shadowy Scottish symphony from Felix Mendelssohn, his third in A minor, performed for you there by the Leipzig Gewandhaus, Cort Mazur at the podium. 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

0: Samuel Coleridge Taylor's Four Characteristic Waltzes, not exactly written for dancing, more like music meant for the mind. The RTE Concert Orchestra performing Adrian Leeper at the podium.
1: 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I'm Lisa Flynn, and we're at the Vienna State Opera for Smetana's The Bartered Bride. 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

0: Jesus Lopez Cobos conducting the Cincinnati Symphony for the spicy La Vida Breve interlude and dance by Manuel de Falla.
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0: 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I'm Melanie Renata. 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

0: Concerto Curlin, Sarband, with Josef Lanner's Pest Waltzes. Up next, you'll hear a Baroque workout for an instrument you probably might not expect.
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3: 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He took a famous tune from it about a lonely bird watcher who wishes for a wife and expanded it into just a massive playground. Here's cellist Yo-Yo Ma with pianist Emmanuel Ochs performing 12 variations from Mozart.

0: Yo-Yo Ma and Emmanuel Ax, wrapping up Beethoven's Variations in Style. I'm Vernon Neal. It's always a pleasure having you here with me.
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0: These are a lot of Mexican-American artists who are putting their own contemporary spin on more traditional regional Mexican sounds, and they're really sort of bridging this gap across the border, across identity in their sound. It would have been a huge opportunity to, you know, as we're heading into the World Cup, there's been some tensions about the way that this World Cup is being hosted across North American countries. I think having those artists there could have really helped drive home this theme of unity and solidarity that World Cup anthems are so often built around.
1: All right, I'm going to put you on the spot. Who's going to win?
0: Oh, my God. I mean, I have to say Colombia. Like, for personal reasons, I have to root for Colombia. But I don't know. What's your prediction?
1: I'm not going there.
0: You're smarter than I am. That was a trick question.
1: Absolutely. That's NPR's Isabela Gómez Sarmiento. Isabela, thank you and happy World Cup.
0: Thank you.
1: This is Weekend Edition from NPR News. I'm Ader Peralta.
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8: 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Good morning. It's 9 o'clock. It's Saturday, the 6th of June, 2026. So let's see. 06062026, depending on how you like to put your names and dates out there. My name is Vincent Trouth. 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Thank you all for your requests. We're going to have music of Robert Schumann, Franz Liszt, Johann Sebastian Bach, Richard Strauss, Johannes Brahms, Beethoven, and we'll have a couple performances by pianist composer Hazel Scott. Hope you can stay tuned for any and or all of that. In our National Weather Service forecast for Urbana and surrounding communities, there's a 60% chance of showers and thunderstorms today. Then showers likely, possibly a thunderstorm after 4 p.m. Partly sunny, high near 88. New rainfall amounts between a tenth and a quarter of an inch, except higher amounts possible in thunderstorms. Tonight, a 50% chance of showers and thunderstorms. Mostly cloudy. Low around 68, and then Sunday, 40% chance of showers and thunderstorms. Mainly after 3 p.m., mostly cloudy. High near 84. Looking ahead, Sunday night, 60% chance of rain. Low 68, and Monday showers likely. High near 83. Currently 76 degrees at Friends Plaza. We'll get our program started today. Thanks, Bora, for your request for this music of Schumann. Oh, I must interject. Let me offer all of our listeners this little promotion for one of our programs coming up.
9: 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The impressive work of pioneer David Tannenberg and 19th century masters Jardine, Roosevelt, and Kekkonen, and special emphasis on the brothers Elias and George Hooke, whose world-class productions still inspire amazement. 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I'm Michael Barone. 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
8: Ah, yes, Bohr. Let's get to your request for music of Schumann. Coming up Monday, June 8th, composer's birthday, born back in 1810. I heard 1810, and I thought, who else? Chopin also was born in 1810, but earlier in the year, March 1st. And the request is for the Symphony No. 3, known as the Rhenish. It's an expression of the composer's joy in the romantic Rhineland scenery. On September 29 of 1850, he and Clara had sailed down the Rhine to Cologne, and it inspired him to write this music. Here we have the Cleveland Orchestra, led by Christoph von Dohnányi, on Illinois Classical, WILL 90.9.

0: Christoph von Dohnányi led the Cleveland Orchestra in this recording we just heard from the Friends Library of Robert Schumann's Symphony No. 3, that in E-flat major, the Opus 97, subtitled Rhenish, as it was inspired by a trip down the Rhine back in the year of 1850. Thanks, Bora, for your request for that delightful music. Schumann's birthday, that's what we're celebrating with that work. His birthday coming up on June 8th. He was born back on that date in 1810. And back on June 8th, 1991, yours truly got married to his sweetheart, Esther. Happy birthday to us, Esther, you and me. 35 years coming up on Monday. Where does the time go? I'm Vincent Trouth, and thanks for being with us today on Illinois Classical. It's Classics by Request. All of your requests on the program. Up next, we're going to get to music of Franz Liszt.
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0: 60% chance of rain today, high near 88. 50% chance of rain tonight, low around 68. Tomorrow, 40% chance of rain, high near 84. Sunday night, 60% chance of rain and a low around 68 for Monday. Showers likely, high near 83. Currently 79 degrees at Friends Plaza. Arthur, thanks for your request for this music by Franz Liszt. It's Venice and Naples from his collections of piano pieces known as the Years of Travel. The first years dedicated to his trip around Switzerland, and it was more about landscapes. And then the second book is about Italy, inspired more by their literature. And so Venus and Naples is a three-piece piano suite. We have the Gondolier Song, Canzone, and then the Tarantella. We're going to listen to a vinyl recording of this featuring pianist Lazar Berman. And it's a one-of-a-kind recording. And I digitized it because the vinyl itself visually looks beautiful. But the moment I started playing it, I realized that there were a lot of crackle, snap, and pop. Really, some really loud ones. So I digitized it and I took them out. So let us listen to Lazar Berman perform Venice and Naples from the Second Years of Travel supplement. It's with pianist Lazar Berman on Classics by Request on Illinois Classical.

0: What a tour de force. Franz Liszt as performed by Lazar Berman. We heard the what's considered the supplement to Liszt's collections of piano pieces called Years of Travel. And that was the supplement to Book 2, Italy, inspired by Italian literature. And we heard the gondolier's song, La Biondina in Gondoletta. And then the canzone, Nessun Maggior Dolore. And finally, the tarantella, the Napoleon song, as it were, classic recording on vinyl that I digitized and made a good-hearted effort to release, to remove a lot of the really big pops and clicks. The disc looks great, but it was, on listening to it, I was like, oh, that's too much. Thanks, Arthur, for your request for that music on our program. I haven't heard that in forever. It's great to hear that again. My name is Vincent Troth, and you're listening to Classics by Request on Illinois Classical, WILL, FM 90.9 HD1. 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
0: 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This hour, music of Bach, Richard Strauss, Johannes Brahms, and Beethoven, and some performances by pianist and singer Hazel Scott. Hope you can stay tuned for any and all of that. Looks like rain in the forecast, 60% chance today, 50% chance tonight, 40% chance Sunday, 60% chance Sunday night, and Monday showers likely. They don't give me a percentage. High near 88 today, low 68. Sunday, high near 84. Sunday night, low 68. Monday, high near 81. Currently, 81, Friends Plaza. Coming up Tuesday, the 16th of June at 7:30 p.m., it's the opening night of the Five Cities Baroque Festival. You can read all about it at our Clef Notes blog. That'd be will.illinois.edu/clefnotes. Katie Buzard wrote a great article about it. In fact, she's going to be singing on the program. Also on the program is the Bach Cantata number 106. We'll hear currently from a recording with the Bach Ensemble led by Joshua Rifkin, the Sonatina, the opening, and the closing, Gloria Chorus, on Illinois Classical's Classics by Request.

0: So we just go back from the cantata number 106. We heard the opening sonatina, and the final chorus is performed there by the Bach Ensemble, led by Joshua Rifkin, with various soloists there. Thanks, Elizabeth, for your request for that. Baroque artists of Champaign-Urbana performing on the Five Cities Baroque Festival. They'll be performing Tuesday, the 16th of June at 7:30 p.m. at the Faith United Methodist Church. And that's the one on South Prospect Street in Champaign. Hope you can make it. Plenty of time to plan ahead for that one. So coming up in a moment, we'll have music of Richard Strauss on the program.
1: The exotic East has long inspired composers. In 1919, Carl Nielsen composed music for Adam Erlenschlager's 1805 fairy tale drama Aladdin. And in 1923, Frederick Delius wrote music for James Elroy Flecker's play Hassan of Baghdad. On Classics of the Phonograph Saturday at 11, we will hear suites from these compositions.
0: 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Looks like rain in the forecast for today, tonight, Sunday, Sunday night into Monday. The percentages vary. High near 88 today, low 68 tonight, near 84 tomorrow, low 68 Sunday night, and Monday high near 83. Not quite as warm there. And that's currently 81 at Friends Plaza. Thanks for being with us today on Illinois Classical Classics by Request. Today's program is all filled up, and we're currently accepting requests on our request line, and at some point we're going to be moving the request line, but for now use the usual 1-217-265-5064. That's for future Classics by Request program. Speaking of future ones, looking way ahead, I will be taking the 27th off, some family matters, and I'll be taking the 4th of July off as well. So we'll have classical music, it just won't be the request program. Thanks, Genevieve, for your request for this music of Richard Strauss. It's the Buffalo Philharmonic, led by Joanne Folletta, off of a disc we added in January this year, released late last year. And we're going to hear the work Ein Held in Leben by Strauss is written in 6 movements. We're going to hear the last 2. And Richard Strauss' birthday coming up on June 11th, born back in the year 1864. Let's enjoy this.

That's music of Richard Strauss. We heard the last two sections of the six-section symphonic poem, A Hero's Life, Ein Heldenleben in the Opus 40. We heard the Buffalo Philharmonic Orchestra led there by Joanne Folletta. Nikki Chewy was the violinist. And thanks, Genevieve, for your request for that music. Richard Strauss's birthday is coming up on June 11th. He was born back in the year 1864. Up next, it's music of Johannes Brahms. And we'll have Hazel Scott play for us, and we'll finish up with some Beethoven. Looks like rain in the forecast for today, tonight, tomorrow night, Monday. 60% chance of rain today, high near 88. 50% chance of rain tonight, mostly cloudy, low around 68. High near 84 tomorrow with a 40% chance of rain. Sunday night, 60% chance of showers and thunderstorms. Low around 68. And Monday, showers likely. High near 83. Currently 82 at Friends Plaza in Urbana. Thanks, Willis, for your request for this music by Johannes Brahms. It's the Alto Rhapsody. We're going to dig into the collection in the Friends Library, deeply dig in and pull up a recording that features contralto Marian Anderson singing with the San Francisco Symphony and Chorus led by Pierre Montour on Classics by Request on Illinois Classical. It's 1028.

0: Music of Brahms using the words of the poet Goethe. The Alto Rhapsody, a recording from March 3rd of 1945, featuring contralto Marian Anderson and the San Francisco Symphony and chorus led by Pierre Montour. Thanks, Willis, for your request for that music on Illinois Classical's Classics by Request. We have made it around to 10:41. Soon up next, music is performed by Hazel Scott. And we'll finish with music of Beethoven, if I remember correctly. I think I do.
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0: And this is Classics by Request on Illinois Classical. I'm your host, Vincent Trouth. Coming up at 11, Classics of the Phonograph with your host, John Frayne, at noon, afternoon at the opera. Today's opera, Bedřich Smetana's The Bartered Bride. There's a 60% chance of showers and thunderstorms today, 50% chance of those tonight, 40% chance of those tomorrow, 60% chance of that on Sunday night, and Monday showers likely as well. We're looking for a high near 88 today, low around 68 tonight, high near 84 tomorrow, Sunday night low around 68, and Monday high near 83. Currently 83 degrees at Friends Plaza. Thanks, Kathy, for your request for this music as performed by Hazel Scott. Her birthday is coming up June 10th, born back in 1920. We're going to enjoy her taking Franz Liszt's famous Hungarian Rhapsody and turning it into sort of spinning around using that, and then we're going to hear her play piano and sing A Foggy Day by George Gershwin. It's music coming your way this morning on Classics by Request on Illinois Classical.

In reverse order, we heard just there, George Gershwin, A Foggy Day, Hazel Scott piano, Charles Mingus bass, and Rudy Nichols drums. And previous to that, it was Hazel Scott's, shall we say, improvisations on Franz Liszt's famous Hungarian Rhapsody. Yes, I'm not sure who the drummer was, the uncredited drummer in the background there. So thanks, Kathy, for your request for those selections on Classics by Request to celebrate the coming June 10th birthday of composer, pianist, singer Hazel Scott, born back in the year 1920. Going to finish up the program in just a moment with music of Beethoven, and then it's on to Classics of the Phonograph with your host, John Frayne. And coming up at 11 on that program, it's titled Lure of the Orient, Delius's Hassan and Carl Nielsen's Aladdin. Hope you can stay tuned for that. There is a 60% chance of showers, then showers likely, possibly a thunderstorm after 4 p.m. today, partly sunny, high near 88. Some rainfall amounts might be heavy in those thunderstorms. Tonight, a 50% chance of showers and thunderstorms, mostly cloudy, low around 68. Sunday, a 40% chance of showers and thunderstorms, mostly cloudy, low around 68. Sunday, a 40% chance of showers and thunderstorms, mainly after 3 p.m., mostly cloudy, high near 84. Sunday night, 60% chance of rain, low around 68 again. And Monday, showers likely, high near 84 degrees at Friends Plaza. I guess when I step out of the building, it's going to be warm. Be prepared. 10:53 our time. Thanks, Nick, for your request for this music of Beethoven. Comes to us on a recently remastered, reissued disc with Peruvian pianist Luisa Güemes Buchanan and cellist Philip Weirauch. We're going to hear the middle movement of Beethoven's fourth cello sonata on Classics by Request on Illinois Classical.

0: and segue to that third movement there. Didn't realize that was the case. These things happen. That was the middle movement of the Beethoven Cello Sonata number 4 with cellist Philip Weyrauch and pianist Louisa Gwembis Buchanan coming your way this morning. Thanks, Nick, for your request for that on Classics by Request on Illinois Classical. My name is Vincent Troth. 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Tonight, a 50% chance of showers and thunderstorms. Mostly cloudy, low around 68. Sunday, high near 84, 40% chance of rain, mainly after 3 p.m. Sunday night, a 60% chance of showers and thunderstorms. Showers likely after 1 a.m., mostly cloudy, low around 68. New rainfall amounts of less than a tenth of an inch, except higher amounts possible in thunderstorms for Monday. Showers are likely, then showers and possibly a thunderstorm after 1 p.m., high near 83. Looks like it's going to be a nice week with some warmer temperatures. Wednesday's high near 92, Thursday's high near 93.
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0: Coming up at 11 this morning on Illinois Classical. It's Classics of the Phonograph with the host John Frayne. Lure of the Orient, Delius Hassan, and Nielsen Aladdin. And at noon today, coming to us from the Vienna State Opera Orchestra and Chorus, Smetana's The Bartered Bride. My name is Vincent Troth. Thanks for being with us today in Illinois Classical, WILL. FM 90.9, HD1 Urbana, a service of the University of Illinois College of Media, proudly supported by the Friends of WILL.

I'm John Frayne. Welcome to Classics of the Phonograph, a program in which you look at the significant and memorable recordings of the 20th century. Today we're going to hear Sir Thomas Beecham's recording from 1958 of Frederick Delius's incidental music for the play Hassan by the English poet James Elroy Flecker. Flecker, who was born in 1883, was mainly known for his lyric poems in the style of the aesthetic movement of the late 19th century. Flecker worked in the English consular service in the Middle East, and he had studied Arabic and Turkish languages, and he was familiar with the elaborate forms of old Persian poetry. Suffering from tuberculosis, Flecker died in a sanitarium in Davos, Switzerland, in 1915. He had begun Hassan in 1911 while on the island of Corfu studying the Turkish language. Hassan's premiere, planned in 1914, was postponed because of the First World War, and it was finally debuted in 1923 with music by Delius and choreography by Fokine. The play was an enormous success, running to packed houses for 281 performances. Afterwards, the play has faded into obscurity, but Delius's music has not. Born in 1863, Delius was 57 years old when he started to work on Hassan music in 1920, and the score was written before the play was even published. Already suffering from the effects of syphilis, which was to leave Delius paralyzed and blind, Hassan is said to be one of his first works to be dictated. It was dictated in part to his wife, Jelka Rosen, and to the fellow composer Percy Grainger. Later, in collaboration with Eric Fenby, Delius was to dictate a significant body of compositions before his death in 1935. The full title of Flecker's play is Hassan, the story of Hassan of Baghdad and how he came to make the golden journey to Samarkand. Samarkand is a city in Uzbekistan, and it was a famous way station on the Silk Road to China. The following summary of the plot of Hassan comes from a lecture by C.E. Bosworth, professor of Arabic studies at the University of Manchester, and the lecture was given in 1986, and it was entitled James Elroy Flecker, Poet, Diplomat, and Orientalist. The middle-aged candy maker of Baghdad, Hassan, is the unifying character of the play. He unfortunately becomes enamored of the widow Yasmin, beautiful but fickle, who has no time for him when he is poor and obscure, but who fawns over him when he becomes the caliph's friend, and for the moment an exalted personage. Superimposed on this plot, revolving around Hassan and Yasmin's relations, is the main theme of the play, Hassan's unknowing rescue of the caliph Harun al-Rashid from a planned coup d'etat in Baghdad by the king of the beggars, Rafi. Hassan thereby achieves fame and royal patronage, but is compelled by the sadistic caliph to witness the self-chosen death by slow torture after one single day of union of Rafi and his beloved Pervana. Pervana had been set free by Rafi, rescued from her involuntary incarceration in the caliph's harem. Hassan now realizes too late the truth of the caliph's words to him, that Hassan has, of his own free will, left behind his former obscurity for the life in the shadow of the caliph, but was now exposed to his dangerous whims. Hassan and Itzhak, the caliph's court poet, in revulsion against the capriciousness and cruelty of court life, resolved to leave Baghdad for good. Taking only his old Bokhara prayer rug, Hassan accompanies Ishaq, the two of them renouncing the world as dervishes in the caravan leaving for the east. And Hassan says,
sweet to ride forth at evening from the wells, when shadows passed gigantic on the sand, and softly through the silence beat the bells, along the golden road to Samarkand. And Ishak says, we travel not for trafficking alone. By hotter winds our fiery hearts are fanned. For lust of knowing what should not be known, we take the golden road to Samarkand. Sir Thomas Beecham first heard the music of Delius in 1907. It was actually the work Appalachia. And he quickly became one of the leading champions of Delius's music. Beecham made many recordings of Delius' music in the 1930s, and these records quickly became instant classics. Near the end of Beecham's life in the late 1950s, he remade many of his earlier Delius recordings. Beecham had earlier recorded parts of the Hassan score, including the finale, but in 1958, Beecham recorded a suite of representative numbers. It lasts about 26 minutes. The complete music from Hassan lasts slightly over an hour. The parts, main parts of the suite are an interlude and a famous serenade, and then a chorus behind the scenes, a dance of the beggars, and then a chorus of women, a prelude to Act Three, the chorus of soldiers in the great hall of the palace, the procession of protracted death, and then the serenade is repeated, a viola serenade, and the closing scene where Hassan joins the caravan to Samarkand. Leslie Fry is the baritone soloist, Arthur Livens the violin solo, and Frederick Riddle plays the viola solo. And we'll also hear the BBC chorus, Leslie Woodgate, chorus master, and the Royal Philharmonic Orchestra, Sir Thomas Beecham conducting.

Those were incidental music selections put together in a suite by Sir Thomas Beecham, which Frederick Delius wrote for the play Hassan by James Elroy Flecker, a 1958 recording with the Royal Philharmonic Orchestra, the BBC Chorus, and the instrumental soloist Arthur Levins violin and Frederick Riddle playing the viola, and the baritone soloist was Leslie Fry. This suite has sometimes mistakenly been described as the complete music from Hassan by Delius, but it's not. And in 1979, Vernon Handley with the Bournemouth Sinfonietta and Chorus recorded the complete music, in contrast to the Beecham suite, which is about 26 minutes long. The Vernon Handley complete music is about 2 or 3 minutes over 1 hour. The Danish composer Carl Nielsen had wide experience in writing music for theatrical productions, and in 1918 Nielsen was involved, like Delius, in creating music for an Oriental fantasy. He was asked to write music for the 1808 play by the Danish author Adam Erlenschlager called Aladdin, based upon adventures drawn from the famous Arabian Nights collection. Nielsen wrote over an hour of music for Aladdin, but he began to have troubles with the producer, who, among other problems, wanted the orchestra to play on stage behind the players. Finally, at the dress rehearsals, the music was cut considerably. In disgust, Nielsen withdrew from the production, announcing his decision in a newspaper statement, and had his name removed from all posters and programs. But before the premiere, Nielsen had conducted at a concert a suite of dances from his Aladdin music, and had met with much success. He conducted the Aladdin music in Paris in 1926 at a concert when his flute concerto was given its premiere, and he scored a great success with the French audience. It is said that the Aladdin music is one of Nielsen's most often performed compositions. And the dances from Aladdin are Oriental Festival March, Aladdin's Dream and Dance of the Morning Mist, Hindu Dance, Chinese Dance, The Marketplace at Isfahan, Prisoner's Dance, and Negro Dance. The Gothenburg Symphony Orchestra in this recording is conducted by Myung Won Chung.

those were dances, largely, from a suite from the music for the play Aladdin by Carl Nielsen. We heard the Gothenburg Symphony Orchestra, conducted by Myung-Won Chung. And because of the constraints of time, I had to leave out the Hindu dance. So ends that archival program about Delius and Carl Nielsen and Orientalism in music. 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

0: We focus on instrument builders this week. The impressive work of pioneer David Tannenberg and 19th century masters Jardine, Roosevelt, and Kekkonen, and special emphasis on the brothers Elias and George Hooke, whose world-class productions still inspire amazement. Hear historic American organs this week on Pipe Dreams from American Public Media. I'm Michael Barone. 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
3: 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I'm Tony Morris. Classical Guitar Alive is broadcast thanks to the generous support of the Augustine Foundation and the Kadosky Family Fund and Charles and Taco Parker and by Augustine Strings, makers of classical guitar strings since 1947. And thanks to a gift in loving memory of Adam Bratcher. Thanks for joining me for this week's edition of Classical Guitar Alive featuring music by Italian composers. We'll hear music by Vivaldi, Vaccari, Giuliani, and the young Italian composer Giovanni Albini. We'll start with Vivaldi's Concerto for Two Mandolins, arranged for two modern guitars, with accompaniment by Baroque guitar and Theorbo, performed by the Artist Guitar Duo.

0: Closing this week's edition of Classical Guitar Alive, featuring music by Italian composers, we've just heard Giulio Tompolini and the Haydn Orchestra String Quartet in the final movement of Mario Castelnuovo Tedesco's Guitar Quintet. You've been listening to Classical Guitar Alive. Classical Guitar Alive is broadcast worldwide thanks to the generous support of the Augustine Foundation and the Kadosky Family Fund, and Charles and Taco Parker, and by Augustine Strings, makers of classical guitar strings since 1947, and thanks to a gift in loving memory of Adam Bratcher. Classical Guitar Alive is a nonprofit organization based in Austin, Texas. Music by pluck-stringed instruments like the guitar, the harp, and the ancient lyre have been used in healing for over 3,000 years. That's why our mission is to bring this music to the widest possible audience. 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I'm Tony Morris. 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

0: Musicians and music fans were in uncharted territory when the COVID pandemic saw concert halls around the world shuttered. Pianist Isit Akane-Mason said she learned something about herself during that involuntary lockdown.
1: The last couple of years, I felt that I was more introverted and preferred alone time. But yeah, I think I discovered that I'm actually a people person, which makes sense because I grew up in such a big family. I mean, maybe I'm both of those things, and maybe we all are to a certain degree.
0: From APM, American Public Media, this is Performance Today. I'm Valerie Kaler. People person Isit Akane-Mason plays Chopin ahead this hour. Isit's Chopin ahead. Right now, the title track from an album she recorded with her brother, cellist Sheku Akane-Mason.
1: Muse is a word that can be interpreted how you like, really, but Rachmaninoff is the composer that inspired both of us.

The Muse by Sergei Rachmaninoff. Pianist Isita Kane Mason and cellist Sheku Kane Mason. Isita is back later this hour.

from APM American Public Media. This is Performance Today, taking you to concerts around the world. I'm Valerie Kaler. American composer Florence Price wrote this music in the 1950s, a piano piece called Dances in the Canebrakes. Sadly, she died suddenly of a stroke right after she wrote this. She was only 66 years old. Her friend, fellow composer William Grant Still, made an orchestration right after she died, a personal tribute. Sadly, that orchestration did not get played right away, and music by Florence Price was forgotten for quite a while after she passed in 1953. Well, thank goodness there has been a revival of interest in her work in recent years. Dances in the Canebrakes was recorded in 2019, and ever since, orchestras around the world have been performing it in concert. Let's hear it from a recent concert in Berlin. Santu Matthias Ruvalli is conducting the German Symphony Orchestra in this orchestration by William Grant Still of music by Florence Price, Dances in the Canebrakes.

Dances in the Canebrakes. Florence Price wrote that music in 1953 as a piece for solo piano. She died suddenly right after she composed the music. And her friend and fellow composer William Grant Still made that orchestration in her memory. The orchestration languished for more than six decades and has only recently come to light. We heard Dances in the Canebrakes from a concert in Berlin. Conductor Santu Matthias Ruvalli and the German Symphony Orchestra. In a moment, up, up with people.

0: Remember that one time in 2020? The thing with the masks and the footprint stickers on the ground to remind you what 6 feet apart looked like? When the restaurants closed and the schools and the concert halls? The global community added a bunch of new words and concepts to our collective lexicon. PPE, surge capacity, social distancing. Some of us added other things. Raise your hand if you adopted a pandemic puppy, or had a lockdown baby, or learned to make sourdough bread. Whatever you may or may not have picked up or put down during the lockdown, I feel like we all learn things about ourselves, lessons we'll carry for the rest of our lives. Pianist Isita Kane-Mason did, for sure.
1: Yeah, I think I discovered that I'm actually a people person, which makes sense because I grew up in such a big family, but the last couple of years I was kind of going through a not very sociable phase. I prefer to be practicing or sleeping or reading. I felt that I was more introverted and preferred alone time. I mean, maybe I'm both of those things, and maybe we all are to a certain degree, but the pandemic has made me really feel how much I love connecting with people and performing for audiences and meeting people. And I just feel like now I don't want to miss anything social. So I think perhaps I'm both of those things. And if you get starved of one, you crave the other. But I definitely feel much more in the other side of myself now.
0: Here's some Chopin in the hands of people person Isita Kane-Mason, the piano sonata number 3 in B minor.

Isa Dakane Mason played the Piano Sonata No. 3 by Frédéric Chopin at the UGA Performing Arts Center on the campus of the University of Georgia in Athens. There are 7 Connie Mason siblings, each and every one a talented musician. Isita often does duo recital tours with her cellist brother, Sheku, and she plays concertos with orchestras all around the world and gives solo recitals as well. One of those solo recital tours brought her to the University of Georgia. She played a varied program, from Haydn to Fanny Mendelssohn and Robert Schumann, but it was the Chopin, the one we just heard, that brought down the house. By the way, Isita has a pro tip for young musicians. Go to as many live performances as possible. She says she always feels inspired after going to a concert. I wonder how many musicians she inspired with the recital we just heard. Pianist Isa Dakane Mason. In a moment, show versus tell.

Clarinetist Jose Franck Ballester does not want his chamber music partners to tell him what they want. He'd rather they just show him, start playing, and allow him to match. All the decisions about tempo and phrasing and dynamics happen in a private conversation without words, just through the act of playing music itself. Franck Ballester says, in a way, this makes chamber music like dancing. Both partners arrive knowing their own steps, but they become deftly attuned to any movement or gesture of the other. That magic spark is found in how the partners respond and support each other. Let's hear an example of Franck Ballester dancing with a partner on stage. No verbal conversation, just attunement and sensitivity to each other through the music. Jose Franck Ballester is playing the clarinet, Jean-Eflamme Bavouzet at the piano. This is The First Rhapsody by Claude Debussy.

In 1909, French composer Claude Debussy was named to the board of directors for the Paris Conservatory. His first job was to write tests for clarinet students. As part of a test, he wrote the piece we just heard, the first Rhapsody for Clarinet and Piano by Claude Debussy. We heard it from the Music at Menlo Festival in Menlo Park, California. José Franck Ballester played clarinet. Jean-Eflamme Babousset was at the piano. Did you know we've got a new app for all your classical needs on the go? 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

Johannes Brahms, like every German composer of his generation, lived under the long shadow of Beethoven. I mean, imagine how creatively paralyzing it could be to think of presenting your first go at a symphony or string quartet to a public who'd already seen what Beethoven had done. So Brahms, creative, clever, but not super confident, Johannes Brahms, came up with a workaround. He'd stretch his compositional wings in the genres Beethoven hadn't perfected. Beethoven wrote a bunch of string quartets, but never a string sextet. That's the ticket, thought Brahms. From APM American Public Media, this is Performance Today. I'm Valerie Kaler. Brahms' warm and woodsy sextet number one on the way this hour. That Brahms sextet features violins, violas, and cellos, a pair of each. James Ennis will be playing one of those two violins. He's playing one of three violins here in a triple violin concerto by Bach.

James Ennis, Yosuke Kawasaki, and Jessica Linnebach featured in that finale from a concerto for three violins by Bach. James Ennis is back later this hour with chamber music by Brahms. From APM, American Public Media, this is Performance Today. I'm Valerie Kaler. Glad to have you along for today's musical adventures and discoveries. When British composer Erlyn Wallen was a young woman, she wanted to be a dancer. She trained for a couple years at the Dance Theater of Harlem in New York City. And then she realized that what she really loved about dance was, in fact, the music. Quite a few of Wallen's pieces have connections to dance, including the one we're about to hear. It's a snapshot of a dance. This is the opening movement of a piece called Photography by Erlyn Wallen. Conductor Mayan Chen leads the ensemble Rocco.

British composer Errolyn Wallen wrote that music for the 2005 wedding of a couple of her friends, a cellist and violist. She said the entire four-movement work, Photography, was inspired by the experience of looking at a collection of photos, not trying to evoke an atmosphere or emotion or landscape of a particular image, just the feeling of perusing a whole bunch of pictures. Mayan Chen conducted Rocco in concert at the Denny Theater in Houston, Texas, in the opening movement of Photography. In 2024, King Charles appointed Errolyn Wallen Master of the King's Music in the UK, the first black musician ever to hold that post in its four-century history. And she is determined to use that platform to widen access to free music lessons in school so that classical music is not the domain of the privileged. She absolutely credits her own career in music to the music education she got as a youngster. And she wants to make sure that newcomers to the classical world come from all income levels, all walks of life. Composer Errolyn Wallen. In a moment. Thank you, sir. May I have another? You're listening to Performance Today from APM.

You see it quite a bit in mystery novels, where a prolific author uses the same formula, maybe even the same characters, across many books. The details of the plot might change, but overall, people know what to expect. And the new books are hits, partly because people know what they're getting into. Composer Antonín Dvořák had a bit of a James Patterson moment in the late 1870s. He wasn't super well known at the time, and he wrote a series of duets based on Moravian folk tunes. They became quite popular after the Berlin publisher Simrock distributed them, and the publisher thought, if the first publication was successful, why not try this again? Simrock asked Dvořák to write a series of dances based on Czech folk tunes. He wanted arrangements for piano four hands and also for orchestra. Dvořák spent a couple of weeks dashing them out, and the Slavonic dances were a wild hit. With yet another hit in their hands, Simrock asked him to do it again. Same instrumentation, same inspiration. But this time, Dvořák was reticent. He didn't think he could manage another set. He wrote to Simrock, quote, "To do the same thing twice is fiendishly difficult." Dvořák finally agreed after some persuasion, significant persuasion. Unlike John Grisham, Dvořák waited for 8 years before jumping into his sequel. He spent a month writing a second series of Slavonic dances, and Simrock called them a pure delight, quite different, no joke, no irony. Let's hear one of those dances from Dvořák's second series. This is the Slavonic Dance No. 2 in the style of a Ukrainian dumka. Pianists Anna Guijarro and Josu de Solán in concert in Madrid.

Adumka, a Ukrainian dance by Antonin Dvorak. That was the Slavonic Dance No. 2 from his Opus 72 collection. Pianists Ana Guijarro and Josu de Solán gave that concert at the headquarters of the Fundación Juan March in Madrid, Spain. In a moment, calm in joy, calm in pain and sorrow. 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

Nicholas Brahms was in his mid-20s. He lived in a quiet forest town called Detmold in Germany. Around that time, he wrote a letter to his friend Clara Schumann. He said, quote, "Passions are not natural to mankind. They are always exceptions. The ideal, genuine man is calm in joy and calm in pain and sorrow." A kind of surprising sentiment coming from the man who wrote some incredibly passionate works. But maybe he was influenced by his tranquil forest location. That state of emotionally balanced serenity found its way into the string sextet we're about to hear. This is Brahms' Sextet No. 1 from a La Jolla Music Society concert in La Jolla, California.

0: The String Sextet No. 1 in B-flat by Johannes Brahms. In a concert presented by the La Jolla Music Society at the Conrad Prebys Performing Arts Center. James Ennis and Jack Liebeck played violins. Yura Lee and Jonathan Vinokur were the violists. And Paul Watkins and Kirill Zlotnikov brought the warm low end with their cellos. Johannes Brahms is revered today, often seen as one of the great composers of all time. But writing music never really came easily for Brahms. As a young man, he tried several times to write for string quartet. For him, his early drafts made better wallpaper than music. I mean, literally, he covered the walls and ceilings of his room in Hamburg with discarded attempts. He wrote to a friend, quote, "I have only to lie on my back to admire my sonatas and quartets." At age 27, though, a world of possibility opened for Brahms when he added a viola and a cello to the string quartet. His string sextet No. 1 was his first big success in chamber music, and it is beloved to this day. Our staff here at PT is senior producer Catherine Slusher, producers Megan Oglesby and Kathleen Bradbury, associate producer John Goman, music logger David Kemp, and our classical digital producer is Inez Guanches. 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We're also supported by Revenue, providing working capital for businesses whose cash flow is holding them back. 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I'm Valerie Kaler. 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
1: 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I'm Michael Barone. 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

Hello and welcome to the Midnight Special, brought to you from the Rene Crown Public Media Center and made possible in part by Mr. and Mrs. Norman R. Bobbins, the Robert Thomas Bobbins Foundation, and an anonymous donor. Does it feel to you as if every day there is another sense of loss, something else that we have to struggle to embrace and understand? Well, the way we're going to do it is through music and song. We're going to lean into it. We have Dervish up to begin the show from the Great Irish Songbook, Volume 2.